you've been with somebody for over a decade, there's little things that bug you about them. It's B98.5. I want to hear yours, because for my wife, we cleaned the other day. It's when she vacuums. Once she finishes, she is done. Work is finished. All is good. The vacuum just sits there, cords spread all the way out. She will not wrap the cord at all. It's B98.5. I let it

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16: brought to you by Shoemate, the official air conditioning of summer, from Channel 2's chief meteorologist, Brad Nitz. Ending your week with a high of 91, down to 72 for Friday night, getting into a rainy, thunderstormy weekend with a high 80s.

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Drop Dead, Olivia Rodrigo, B98.5, It's the O Show. One of the greatest vocalists of our time, Chris Stapleton, coming to Mercedes-Benz Stadium August 21st. 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
1: Otis, what up, my dude?
2: 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I just turned it on. I was like, that's Otis.
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21: 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Down to 67 for a low tonight. More sun tomorrow with a high of 91, and the showers and thunderstorms rolling in for Saturday.

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The marmots of Colorado are getting an OnlyFans. It's B98.5. Researchers are needing funding, so they've put up photos and videos daily of the chubby little personable marmots. What weird animal would you watch or pay for online? Let's hear it. She's

0: 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But if you could start an OnlyFans for any animal in particular, like the marmots just got, what would it be, Kristen?
1: Probably a chinchilla.
0: I used to have a chinchilla. The best thing about them, though, is how soft they are, which would be hard to show on an OnlyFans.
1: The funny part was, like, she would be so quiet during the day, but when it was nighttime and after the sunset, she would be jumping, climbing.
0: Yeah, like a kraken spinning in that wheel.
1: Yeah.
0: I bet there's some people out there that would pay for that late night entertainment.
1: Yeah.
0: Day is on now. 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

0: 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Talking about weird animals getting their OnlyFans. Exotic animals like marmots. You know a guy that would pay for something like that online, huh?
1: I walked into my friend's apartment one time, and instead of his dining room, he had an enclosure built. I'm like, what's in there? 4.5-foot monitor lizard named Hank.
0: Yeah, that'd be a bit surprising.
1: And in the hallway before that, he had a stuffed hyena.
0: So he may be into watching that kind of stuff online, but I can tell by your tone, you would not.
1: Yeah, I'm like, where's the door at? Let me go back out.
0: Nightmare scenario.

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20: 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More showers and thunderstorms rolling in for the weekend, but a beautiful Friday ahead of us. Tomorrow, a high of 91, 72 for a low.

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1: Olivia Rodrigo and Julian Cronenberg making their PDA public over the weekend in a New York park. It's B98.5, the O Show's on. It may be 9,000 degrees outside, but I'm loving that almost every store's got Halloween stuff right now. You too, Katie.
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2: Randy, first, happy birthday.
3: Thank you.
2: You just celebrated a milestone, right?
3: I did.
2: You don't have to tell us.
3: I think it's going to come out in the next few minutes, but yeah, it's a milestone.
2: What happened with the guest list?
3: I wanted to go out to this restaurant, and I'm on a tennis team, so I invited the ladies from my team, and with me, there's six of us, and after I already made the choice, like, hey, it's going to be this restaurant, they told me they can only accommodate six people.
4: Okay.
2: Oh, it must be fancy if you can only get a reservation for six.
3: Yeah, but that means I didn't invite my best friend, who's just, like, not on my tennis team.
4: Oh. Who wouldn't invite their best friend to your big 40th birthday
3: party?
4: Okay,
3: but so like, hear me out. Like, if there's five other people on my tennis team, am I going to pick my least favorite person and have everyone else from that there? Like, I didn't make a good choice, but the other choice was bad too.
2: We went through this with our wedding. It's like, you can't just have an A list and a B list, because what if somebody on the A list talks to somebody on the B list? Like,
4: right.
2: It's more like an A, B, C, D, and F thing. And when you mess with your tennis team.
3: It's funny you say someone will tell someone on the other list, because that is what happened.
4: So your best friend found out she was not invited to your birthday party this past weekend.
3: Somehow she did. I don't know. Someone told her, and now things are bad.
2: Has she talked to you about that? Like, how do you know that somebody told her?
3: So I called her and I was like, hey, I'm planning my big 4-0. And she's like, oh, so you're having two parties? And I was like, mortified.
4: Oh, so when you called her to set up the birthday party with the best friend, she knew you already had another party.
2: Boy.
3: Knew I already had, like, birthday tennis edition, but yeah, oh my God.
4: Feelings must have been so hurt. Yeah.
2: I don't know. It's just like, you're allowed to have, especially at your age. I'm just kidding. You're allowed to
3: have birthday week. Friend. No, that's, I don't. I just handled all of this really poorly, and I want to fix it. I want to apologize.
2: Well, that's what we're here for, to help you ask forgiveness of your best friend for not inviting you to the first birthday party and instead having her come to the auxiliary birthday party.
3: We've been best friends for 20 years. I can't lose her over this. This is so stupid.
2: Part two of Forgive and Forget is coming up.
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3: Hello.
2: Hey, Rachel. This is Tad, Drex, and Kara calling. How are you?
3: Doing okay, I guess.
2: We hear your best friend had a big 40th birthday party over the weekend you weren't invited to?
3: I'm actually more upset about how it all came out.
4: Any chance you could share how you found out about the party and how you weren't invited?
3: So, Brandy's daughter stayed the night at my house on Saturday. Obviously she was just looking for free babysitting. And when I was talking to her daughter, she says, "Mommy is having her birthday party tonight, and I heard her tell Daddy that you were on the backup list."
2: Wait a second. Your friend Brandy had her birthday party and left you with her daughter to get some free babysitting? So you had to watch her?
3: Yeah, that's right.
2: Oh.
5: And, that must have stung a
4: and
5: bit.
4: Found out you were on the backup list? Yeah.
3: Like I said, I'm not upset about getting invited. I understand that her hand was kind of forced with her, like, naughty group of tennis women. I'm more upset because I had to find out from an 8-year-old.
2: Yeah. Well, Rachel, why don't we bring Brandy on here? This is a feature called Forgive and Forget. Brandy's on the other line. She called us feeling terrible and looking for your forgiveness.
6: I am so sorry you had to find out from my daughter.
3: Listen, I'm not one to tell people how to parent, but if you're saying shady shit around a kid, you might want to remind them not to tell other people.
2: Brandy, can I ask you, like, the fact that you had a different birthday party to begin with, that was one thing. You didn't mention that you sent your 8-year-old over to her house.
6: My 8-year-old loves Rachel. She does all the time.
2: So you're not invited to my party and you're also watching my kid?
6: I'm trying to make this right, but what I want to say to Rachel is you were on my backup list. I had to have my whole tennis team on there, and if one of them couldn't make it, you were my first choice. Like, I would have invited you, but, like, that's more than I can say you did for me when you had your 40th back in January.
4: Brandy, you're saying that Rachel had a 40th birthday party back in January and you didn't get invited.
6: I'm not saying this is an eye for an eye situation, but, like, made it way easier to not invite her to my party when I didn't get invited to hers.
3: I didn't have a party back in January.
6: Oh, please don't lie. We've been talking about our 40th birthday parties for like 10 years, and I sat around for the invite and I got nothing.
2: There are way too many birthday parties happening right now. I gotta ask, we are calling to get forgiveness for Brandy, who was feeling terrible that you were on her, quote, backup list, and the way that you found out and all of that. You guys have been friends for 20 years. Rachel, do you forgive your friend Brandy?
3: I don't know at this point. Maybe I just need some space right now.
6: It was my tennis birthday. You're not in my tennis group. I tried to invite you to my non-tennis birthday, and this all blew up. I'm calling you to try to make this right, and it's worse.
4: But Rachel has heel spurs. She can't play tennis, Brandy. Come on.
2: Suppose you didn't know about that either, did you?
0: Coffee? 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
2: Worst place to have a baby has got to be in a Waymo. A driverless vehicle. Here's the news story.
3: A Waymo spokesperson says the remote rider support team detected unusual activity in that vehicle and called to check on the passenger. Staff also called 911, but the Waymo arrived safely at the hospital before first responders. The vehicle was then immediately removed from service from cleaning. Mom and baby were okay.
4: I have so many questions, so many more logistics about that was your decision. Like, oh, I'm going into birth. I'm going to call a driverless taxi.
5: Well, if you didn't have a car and you didn't have anybody to take you, what else are you supposed to do? And if it's the middle of the night and you can't get somebody to answer and the Waymo driverless one is the one that answers, then that's what you do.
2: Imagine you're giving birth and you're not sure if this Waymo is just going to take you to the airport and drive around in circles. Like, these things have minds of their own.
5: Well, it would be one thing if you had a driver, because then there's somebody there that can actually help you or try and talk you through things or be on the phone with 911. There's nobody else in there. It's just you having this baby alone in a driverless car.
2: You think driverless, you're going to remove the human error? No. Computer error is much worse than human error.
4: I'll be having a baby in the back of my car cleaning all the seats. Ugh.
2: Holly, was it your dad can top this worst place to be born?
6: He was born in 52 on a farm in the middle of nowhere. My grandmother didn't have very much money, and they lived in an old building back behind the farm. And when she went into labor with my dad, they had to go all the way up to the farmhouse to be able to get in a vehicle to go to the hospital, and she couldn't make it. So she actually had my dad in an old rusty bathtub in the middle of the farm.
2: That's for serious. Delilah, where was your baby born?
7: She was born at home in the bathroom. I was standing at the bathroom sink. 10 days past my due date. My daddy had my oldest one. I figured it'd be the last time I would have to get a bubble bath and relax before the new baby. So I had a good hot bubble bath. I went to bed, started having contractions, and I was not even in labor for an hour. The 911 lady was telling my husband, take her to bed, and he was trying to carry me to bed. And I'm like, nope, let's have this baby right now. I thought, catch the baby, catch the baby. Daddy caught the baby. I was the calm one, my husband and my sister-in-law. They were both just total wrecks, but I stayed calm.
2: All right, Daddy caught the baby. Still rusty bathtub in the lane. We're going to talk to Regina coming up next. She calls her sister the true Amityville horror story. We'll find out why when we talk to her next on the Tad, Drex, and Kara Show.

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1: Who delivered a baby in the craziest place or under some crazy circumstances? Regina.
2: So my sister is the 8th out of 11 kids. Oh. She was born it's a Chevy Impala. It looks like a hearse. And she was born in the middle of the night on the exit ramp to Amityville. And so we used to call her the true Amityville horror story.
1: Very nice. Oh, love that. Lisa, good morning.
3: A friend of mine had a baby, and there was a woman in the next bed that was traveling from New York City on a work trip. She ended up having twins, and that hospital left both of those babies in there with her, even though she had no family, no friends, no anything in there to help her. Can you please pick that baby up out of the bassinet and hand him to me? I need to feed him, and because she couldn't get up and move because she had a C-section.
4: Oh, my gosh.
5: You were like the, what do they call the,
1: not midwife.
5: The, yeah, you were like this lady's midwife.
1: Or her doula or something.
5: Yeah.
1: We know all the fancy words. We don't know what they're attached to, but being from New York City, I'm sure those children were happy to get their first and only taste of Southern hospitality.
5: Right, yeah. These are my kids smothered and covered.
1: Thank you so much for the call. Brooke.
6: I actually had my baby in our apartment.
4: Oh.
1: How did it all happen like that?
6: Well, it was our second child, and I thought I had a lot more time. And it just got really, really serious really fast, and my husband left to go take our oldest child to the babysitter, and he didn't get back in time.
1: So you delivered your own child?
6: Well, my husband called right after he left and said, will you please call a friend to come over and sit with you? And I was like, fine. So I called my friend. She came over with her book. She thought she was just going to hang out with me. And I was like way past crazy by the time she got there.
1: If I was the person that you called and you were like, I'd be like, please leave a message after the beep.
4: Oh, whatever. I'd be there in a hot second being
1: you
4: like,
1: would.
4: Come on, baby.
6: Yes. She said like at the time, she was really calm and like you would never think it was bothering her. But she said she had nightmares for a week afterwards.
5: Oh, my gosh. Like into like PTSD a little
1: yes.
5: bit. Did you pay any homage to your friend that helped you deliver like through a middle name or something?
6: No. Well, she's a lady, so we didn't name him after her.
1: What's your friend's name?
6: Julie.
1: Yeah, it's pretty hard to name your son Julie.
6: Yeah, we thought about maybe like Julian or something like
5: that.
6: There
5: you go.
1: Yeah, but no. Sorry, friend.
6: Yeah.
1: You did a great job, just not that great a job.
6: Yeah.
1: Coming up next, got to tell the story about how my child was born in an odd place with a different story, and it was by choice, believe it or not. That's coming up next on the Tad, Drex, and Kara Show.
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7: Good morning. We made it to Friday, payday, so let's get up and at it. Now, we've got trouble up north here on 85 northbound heading up to 316. We've got the right lanes blocked, leaving you only a left couple of lanes to travel. Traffic heavy heading up to try to make that connection. And we've got the construction going on 285 northbound between Cascade and ML King. 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
1: Headed to 93 with smoky, hazy skies and a partly cloudy sky today. Low humidity, no rain. Scattered showers and storms this weekend. Saturday's low 73, high 90. Sunday, low 73, high 87. I'm Channel 2 Action News Chief Meteorologist Brad Nitz for B98.5.

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2: Good morning, Ed Tag. Good morning, Drax.
3: Hey, good morning.
2: Good morning, Kara.
4: Good morning.
2: And good morning, Mama.
3: What's the matter, Tattles?
2: She texted me. We're talking about the weirdest place a kid was born or strangest circumstances. She said her cousin Judy tells a story about her brother-in-law, who was a state police trooper, on his way to a Halloween costume party, and a man was trying to flag someone down on the road for help. Turned out the man's wife was giving birth alongside the road, so Judy's brother-in-law delivered that baby in the front seat of a Volkswagen, dressed as Raggedy Andy.
4: Oh, my gosh.
3: Now, Ted, it's not a crazy place your children were born, but they were both born at home, right? You guys did home births?
2: Yeah.
3: And that was
2: by design.
3: Right, that was the plan.
2: Right.
3: Was that your plan or your wife's plan?
2: Originally, it was my wife's plan. I thought she was nuts, but
3: okay.
2: Then I learned about it. They used to give birth at home all the time. We were talking about midwives and doulas. That's the way it was.
3: Mm-hmm.
2: And then somewhere along the line, it became sort of fashionable or in vogue to be able to say that you were delivered in a hospital by a physician.
3: When you first heard that, like Jessica was like, hey, we're going to deliver at home. You were like, do what now?
2: I was like, but what about the hospital and all their fancy equipment they have over there? And of course, we go to look for a baby's heartbeat at this place. They've got a machine from the 70s that just looks like an old black and white TV, and they can't find a heartbeat. So we're freaking out.
3: Oh, gosh.
2: Jessica's crying. We're like, oh, no. And so they send us to the local imaging center where we go in and then they put the wand there. Boom.
4: Yeah.
2: Heartbeat immediately. Pictures. Here's the baby's size, weight, everything. And we're walking out of there. And of course, I go, this modern medicine seemed like they might be onto something.
4: Yeah. I don't see how women do it. Like, choose to deliver at home with no help, with no medicine,
2: no meds, nothing. Yeah. It's very tribal.
4: Golly.
2: Katie is on the phone. Katie, you're a nurse.
5: We had a baby born on the side of the road. Like, they pulled over and had it in the car.
3: Well, now, it wasn't you? It was somebody else? I mean, you gotta...
5: No, it wasn't me. It was somebody else. They came in with the baby, but the baby was born on the side of the road.
2: And did they cut the cord on the road or at the hospital? How does that all work? Like, how did they arrive at the hospital?
5: The dad had cut the cord at the side of the road.
3: Yeah, he had a pocket knife, Ted. Don't worry.
2: All right, I'm very concerned. I'm sure it was completely sanitized.
5: The mom and baby were fine.
2: What about dad?
5: He's probably scarred for life.
2: Good morning, T. You're on the Tad, Drex, and Kara show.
6: My mom had a baby in the back of a vehicle, and I was the one that delivered him. But I was only seven.
3: I was going to say, how old were you? 7 years old?
2: How traumatic for a seven-year-old.
6: I was, but I was the girl. I had a brother, and the baby father was driving, and my mom didn't want my brother to help. He was the oldest. So she asked me to call back there, and I had to catch him.
2: So she didn't want the baby daddy or the brother. She wanted a lady.
3: Well,
6: the baby daddy was driving, and my brother was a little older. I guess she didn't want to traumatize him.
3: To be fair.
4: Traumatize the seven-year-old.
2: Traumatize you, T.
3: Oh, gosh. I mean, I remember being at the hospital when they were doing all the stuff with my wife, and they're like, all right, we're going to break her water now. I'm like, all right, cool. Very exciting. Not exciting.
4: Terrifying.
3: Very disgusting. Not what I was anticipating.
2: We got this crackerjack named Joe on line five who says that he had a baby in a manger. Do we want to take that call?
4: Oh, my gosh.
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7: Headed to 93 with smoky, hazy skies and a partly cloudy sky today. Low humidity, no rain. Scattered showers and storms this weekend. Saturday's low 73, high 90. Sunday, low 73, high 87. I'm Channel 2 Action News Chief Meteorologist Brad Nitz for B98.5.

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1: Why is it that we're talking about open marriages?
2: So that means that both husbands and wives are saying, oh, hey, I'm going out tonight with someone else.
1: With someone else, and then they're coming back and they've got their home life so that they're paying the bills together and they're taking care of all of the business. I mean, we even talked to somebody that said that they're staying in the relationship because they have a 2% interest on their house.
2: Mm-hmm.
1: So they live together, they're married, but they're going off and dating other people.
3: I just don't understand. Why stay married at all? If you want an open relationship, if you want to go date somebody else, then just break up and go date somebody else. If that person that you're currently with isn't filling your bucket, go find somebody who's going to do it. But don't keep me hanging around just to fill half of your bucket and then go get the other half filled by somebody else.
1: That is true when you don't have kids.
3: Even
1: but
3: if
1: when
3: you do
1: have kids, there's other people to consider.
3: Just in the relationship and call it a day.
2: But maybe that's what people are saying is like, oh, the solution to being married and being happy and having kids is to have an open marriage.
1: What about people who are in a happy marriage and then you talk to them and they're like, yeah, I've been married 50 years. Oh, what does he do for a living? Oh, he's a salesman. He travels all over the country or athletes. They're all his
4: secret
1: out.
4: Family.
1: They're away. Anonymous talking about open marriage.
5: We've been married for 10 years and we haven't done it, but it is an idea that I've thought of and I think it's a great idea. I think it's like going out with your partner and maybe having some new food and new experiences, but you still go home and you still eat at home every night.
2: Right.
5: It's just every once in a while you have

0: different meals. It makes you appreciate the home-cooked meals more.
1: Or what happens if you're like, I like that meal better, though, or I want to have that meal again and again and again?
2: And wait a minute, you're not eating at home, you're eating out, aren't you?
0: You're doing both.
1: Yeah.
0: Because you can't afford to have that meal every night.
1: But you can.
0: So...
3: The whole meal thing is confusing me. I'm like thinking.
4: Replace the word meal, Tad, with one other word.
3: It's difficult, you know. The economy is in such a way right now where I could see somebody being like, hey, yeah, why don't you go date somebody and bring home leftovers?
5: No.
3: We got Cynthia on hold. She's on the other side. She's the other woman who's had several relationships with married couples. We'll talk to her next on the Tad, Rex, and Kara Show.

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1: We are talking about open marriages, how they happen, why they happen. Cynthia?
2: Hi, yes, good morning. Thanks for having me on your show. I love you guys.
1: Oh, love thanks. You. Thank you.
2: I wanted to come in on defense of the other side and say that I have actually been a third or a unicorn or someone who has been open to couples who are open. Okay. And in my experience, it's actually been very healthy for a lot of marriages. I think it's a good way for couples to be honest about what they need and what they want.
3: A lot of questions
1: let
3: here.
1: Let the lady talk, Drex.
3: There's too many questions. Is he allowed to come see you multiple times?
2: So the last couple that I was with, their rule was that I was only able to see them when they were together.
4: So she's around as well. So it's...
1: Oh, dear Lord. Wow. So this is an ongoing thing. Do you live with these people?
2: No, I don't. Actually, this works out for me because I don't want a traditional monogamous relationship. Sure. I don't want marriage. I don't want kids. So it works for me as well because then my partners don't end up having that need for me because they have that with their spouse.
4: Interesting. Mm-hmm.
1: Jeez, Cynthia. I'm going to put you on hold. Give Dorian your number. I'm just kidding.
2: Oh. I think it's a good way for couples to be honest. Monogamy is just the standard that everyone is used to. But there's a lot of times where needs don't get met, whether it's because you're busy or you've been together for X amount of years and are curious about other things and need a new spark. So I think if someone's bringing it to their spouse's attention at least for now, trying to be honest. So
1: yeah, there's something wrong. It's not about the other person. It's not about cheating or going out into the universe and exploring things and being a freak. It's that there's something wrong in the marriage. And I wish men had support groups. Anybody who's a father and their firstborn was a son needs to know this. Boys are into their moms. Girls are into their dads. So if you have a daughter first, you know what that look is like. You get the look. Your cup is filled by your daughter. When it's a boy, he's all about his mom, and his mom is obviously all about him. The dad is left out in the cold.
3: By choice?
1: And it goes on for years. It's impossible to break into that relationship. It's almost like she gave birth to your replacement.
4: Oh, my gosh.
1: I would say the most trying time in my marriage was when my son was first born. Because if somebody just pulled me aside and said, hey, look, it's going to be about them for a good long while. Be patient. Mm-hmm. And of course, now since I've had a daughter, I'm all good with all of it. The way that she looks at me, it just melts me.
3: Well, was there never a conversation that is had? Like if the firstborn is the son and you see like them kind of going off and doing their things and now you're off on an island, is there never a conversation that's had like, hey, you're not meeting my needs. You're all about him. What about this guy?
1: Well, first it would take you to recognize it. And it's very difficult to say to a new mom who's not slept for a good long while and is changing diapers and taking care of all this business to pull her aside and be like, hey,
4: I need
1: FYI. Like, yeah.
3: Well, what if you said that while you're changing the diaper?
1: You got to change a lot of diapers.
4: I'm
1: an active involved dad, right?
3: Yeah.
1: If I changed the same number of diapers that my wife changed, she would still say, but she got all this other stuff. I'm going to talk to Tracy. She and her husband were friends with swingers.
3: Oh,
1: so she's going to tell us how the conversation went when her husband decided to dip that toe in those waters.
3: Yeah, buddy.
1: We'll talk to her coming up next on the Tad, Drex, and Kara Show.
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5: Good morning. We've got a little bit of construction going on right now on 285 eastbound at the Ranch of Georgia 400. It's got that left lane the ramp block there by the Glenridge connector. So traffic is slow through here as we're trying to get that wrapped up. We had a tractor trailer lose its trailer on Memorial Drive westbound at 285. Right, two lanes are blocked. 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
2: We're talking about open marriages. Tracy, what you got?
3: I'm just thinking, okay, so say you have an open marriage and you go out and you're starting to look for that new dinner, so to speak.
2: Right.
3: What if that new dinner already has somebody in their corner as well, and they're not so suggesting of an open marriage and don't know about this, and then something happens and somebody goes nutso, all of a sudden you've got a man or a woman standing at your front door wanting to scratch your eyes out because you just messed with their dinner.
2: It comes down to who's the kind of person that would want to be with somebody who's married.
3: Yeah. I'm thinking Bunny on the Stove movie. You know, that's what I'm thinking. Somebody's going to go nuts.
2: Oh, I remember that movie. Not for the bunny.
3: Yeah, right?
2: All right, another anonymous caller. These are the best. The anonymous caller, there's nothing that tops it.
4: I actually have been married for 10 years, and I have an 8-year-old daughter. And my husband came to me and asked for an open relationship, and I was also taken aback. Mm-hmm. I said, okay, let's make a profile together online.
2: Ooh.
4: Let's post some pictures. I got specialty boudoir pictures done, and I posted them. The next day, I had over 500 messages on this website asking for me and not my husband.
2: Uh-huh.
4: Like they
5: shocker, and, right? Newsflash,
2: right?
4: So I was like, oh no, who could have thought this would happen? Immediately, I looked at him, I said, well, I said, I guess I've got a couple of free nights. You're okay with watching the baby for a little while, right?
5: Oh, my God.
4: And he immediately kind of was taken aback and was shocked and was like, well, actually, maybe we need to talk about this some more.
2: I knew that was coming.
5: Yeah, she was playing chess. Yeah. And yeah.
2: You don't have to answer this question, but you are anonymous. Did you go out on any dates with any of these guys, or did you? Were you just like, okay, cool? Because I would want to punish him for asking the question in the first place.
4: I did not. I had opportunities to, obviously, but I was raised very religious, and so I kind of knew what I was doing, and I knew that I was not going to be entertaining that idea, actually.
5: This just reminds me of the Mike Tyson quote. It's like, everyone's got a plan until they're punched in the face. Your husband got punched in the face.

0: Trouble in Marietta's All Good Road is blocked between Cobb Parkway and Pickens Industrial. We have a three-vehicle crash with police on the scene. That's All Good Road shut down between Cobb and Pickens Industrial. Roadworks on the ramp, 285 eastbound, going between Roswell and Georgia 400. And a stalled tractor trailer in the right lane of Memorial Drive westbound on 285. 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

0: You goofed. 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
2: Andy, you need forgiveness from your wife for something involving a house or the purchase of a house?
3: Yeah, I do.
2: What happened?
3: My wife, Stephanie, and I, we've been saving for 2 years. We've been renting with our two young children.
2: Okay.
3: So Stephanie finally found our dream house, and we went under contract, and we're supposed to close by the end of the week.
2: Okay.
4: Mm-hmm. It sounds like a big butt's coming, though.
2: Yeah.
3: Down payment money is actually gone.
4: Oh, no.
1: Gone.
2: Dude, yeah, this happens. When we talk to somebody who gambled, don't tell us that you gambled it away.
3: I just made a couple bad investments, and, you know, I was trying to grow our savings, and, okay, and I loaned some money out to my family. I thought I could replenish it in time.
2: You're never supposed to lend family money.
4: I think you're never supposed to lend money, period. You're just supposed to assume if you lend someone money,
1: it's
2: gone.
1: Back,
2: right.
1: Yeah.
4: So does Stephanie know that the down payment is gone?
3: Yeah, she does. Oh. She's devastated right now.
2: She already knows. Why are we involved then?
3: It's really rough because she trusted me to take care of our family and I failed. She took the kids to live at her parents' house.
4: Jeez.
3: So
4: you may have lost a little bit more than just money here.
3: I need her forgiveness and to make this right. So,
2: all right. We're going to get her phone number from you. We'll call her and talk to her coming up.
3: Thanks.

good morning. All good road remains shut down right now between Cobb Parkway and Pickens Industrial. Crash with three vehicles involved in Marietta. The left shoulder blocked with a crash on 75 northbound at Hudson Bridge. Road work still in that left ramp lane, 285 eastbound between Roswell and Georgia 400. Memorial Drive westbound at 285. Stalled tractor trailer still in the right lane. 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
2: Andy and his wife were looking for a house. 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
3: Hello?
2: Hi, Stephanie. This is Tad, Drex, and Kara. We do a feature called Forgive and Forget every weekday morning, and we've got your husband, Andy, on the phone. I think you know why.
3: Yeah, I sure do.
2: You're staying at your parents' house right now with the kids? You guys aren't speaking?
3: We don't have anything constructive to say, so this is something we've literally been looking forward to and working towards for years, and we're a week out, and he's telling me we don't have the money.
4: You could resave the money. It's going to take time, but it can be done.
3: It took us 2 years to get that. It's a matter of the fact that he did all of this without even talking to me about it.
2: Yes.
3: So my dad is going to loan us a down payment. We're going to be able to close on the house, but there's a catch to it. It's not just as simple as problem solved.
2: Ooh. Andy, that's great news.
5: Are you serious? Well, yes. We can be homeowners.
3: Well, you're not technically going to be a homeowner.
5: Wait, what do you mean?
3: My dad doesn't exactly trust you with money, considering everything that you just did. So the only way that this works is if you're not on the deed.
2: Oh, well, my gosh. Oh.
4: Who came up with that plan, Stephanie?
3: My dad, he wants to protect me and the kids and get us this house.
2: Oh,
3: I mean,
2: boy.
3: He knows how hard we've worked for it and how much the kids, you know, they've walked through and seen their rooms, and he wants to make it happen, but like...
5: I'm supposed to live in a house that's not technically mine? What happens if something happens between us?
3: It's not a matter of if something happens between us. It's a matter of we need a place to live. As soon as you pay off the debt, your name can be on the deed. It's just...
4: You don't think... This is a little controlling from your dad, though, Stephanie.
3: I don't think it's controlling. Yes. I think it's generous, considering Andy has no problem giving out our money to his family members without consulting me. My dad's saying, here, I'll cover it, but I have some conditions.
2: Good point. Andy, you did spend all kinds of money, and you didn't consult your wife on it. She got blindsided by this, and so now she's making financial moves without you. Not that two wrongs make a right, but...
5: Your dad's making me feel like a failure here.
3: I mean, you can call it whatever you want, Andy, but this is the only way we're getting the house. And it's not forever. It's just until you pay him back, so...
2: All right, well, this feature's called Forgive and Forget, and he was calling to look for forgiveness from you. Do you forgive your husband for doing what he did?
3: I don't know if this is necessarily a forgiveness type of a situation. This is a broken trust situation. And so, sure, I can forgive you, but I don't trust you.
5: Feels like I failed as a husband and a father, to be honest.
3: Well, then prove him wrong. Show him, and honestly me, that we can trust you again. That's all we're asking.
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9: Headed to 93 with smoky, hazy skies and a partly cloudy sky today. Low humidity, no rain. Scattered showers and storms this weekend. Saturday's low 73, high 90. Sunday, low 73, high 87. I'm Channel 2 Action News Chief Meteorologist Brad Nitz for B98.5.

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1: Nobody has ever been pulled over or stopped by the police for a lesser crime than what I was stopped for on Friday.
2: Is that a challenge? Yeah, because live in the city of Atlanta.
1: I wasn't even in my car.
2: What?
3: Then how do you get pulled over if you weren't even in your car?
1: I got pulled over or stopped or whatever you, because you don't get pulled over if you're not in a car. I got stopped for jaywalking.
3: For jaywalking?
1: Jaywalking.
3: Is this like a thing?
2: Does the J in jaywalking stand for joke? Is that a joke?
1: That's what I thought. I just crossed the street and an officer that I thought was my friend, actually, I know the woman officer that pulled me over or stopped me again.
2: Yeah, you keep saying pull over. Like, how do you get pulled over by a cop? They just point to you and be like, you.
1: Yeah, she turned on the lights and then she points and I'm like pointing to myself like, me? Seriously? And then I'm like, Maria.
2: Yeah.
1: And so then I thought, she wants to say hi. So I jaywalk back over the street.
3: Oh my gosh.
1: Because it's jaywalking.
2: Yeah,
1: let's take a moment and realize what crime has been committed in a major metropolitan city.
2: Again, what exactly is jaywalking? Is it just simply crossing the street?
1: Crossing the street where there's no lines, no official crosswalk.
3: Yeah.
1: And the crazy thing is, so I get over to her side of the street. She goes, hey, aren't you my friend? I go, yeah, what's going on? And she goes, why did you cross the street right there? There's a crosswalk up the street. And I go, are you stopping me for jaywalking, Maria? And she was like, can I see your ID?
2: Like, this is my face. You know me. Like,
1: so I gave her my ID, and then she goes, I actually won an award last year for stopping more jaywalkers than any other officer.
3: Man.
1: She said that when she does so, she ends up getting IDs, and she picks so many people up on outstanding warrants.
2: Really?
3: No way.
1: But again, I don't have any outstanding warrants,
3: Are you sure about that?
1: A Friday afternoon, and I'm just laughing because I'm like, are you going to give me a ticket?
2: Yeah, I was going to say, so what is the fine that is associated with jaywalking?
1: I have so many questions for Maria. Now that we're removed from the actual, because when you're in it.
3: When you're in the moment, your brain just turns to mush.
1: I hope I don't get a ticket. I hope this is a warning.
2: So if there is even a ticket for jaywalking, then do you get points on your license? Does it go against your insurance? Because what if you don't even have a car? Because clearly you're walking.
1: She let me off with a warning. After she let me go, I did walk up to the crosswalk, went all the way. And let me tell you something. That is such a major pain in the butt to go all the way to the crosswalk. I'll never do it again.
3: You know she was watching to make sure that you went all the way to that crosswalk, too.
1: I told her, I'm over 50 years old. I've never not jaywalked.
2: Yeah, right.
1: That didn't help my case at all.
2: Right.
1: We've got Sarah on hold. She said, oh, you thought that was the most ridiculous reason to get stopped? I can top that.
2: Okay.
1: So that's what we're going to be looking for here this morning. If you can top jaywalking or a light, if you've stolen someone's Netflix password and somehow found yourself arrested for it. Next on the Tad, Drex, and Kara Show.

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1: Hello, good morning. 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
2: Looking for the person who's been pulled over or stopped by the police for the most ridiculous reason.
3: What a Tad story. Gets pulled over for jaywalking, not even operating a vehicle. Gets pulled over by a cop, not driving.
2: These are the things that only happen
4: for
2: to you.
4: Seriously.
2: Taddy. Sarah, can you top that?
5: I don't know if I can top jaywalking, but I had my three kids in the car. They were all young. They were screaming, crying. And I was just doing my best to concentrate. Next thing you know, sirens go on, lights go on. I was pulled over. The officer comes to my window and she says, "You know why you were pulled over?" I said, "No, ma'am. I'm not sure." She said, "You were going under the speed limit."
3: What?
5: I got a ticket for going under the speed limit.
4: No, she didn't look in your car and be like, "I understand, please."
5: I tried, and I think anyone would have recognized that, but nope, she wasn't having it. I was going under the speed limit.
3: Does the fine work the same way? Like, if you're 10 over, it's $100. If you're 10 under, is it $100?
5: I really don't remember the fine, but...
2: Can you bring in a different ticket for speeding and the ticket for going beneath, and they'll average that out?
4: They cancel each other out.
2: And it was the perfect 55 miles per hour. Another Sarah, three tickets for jaywalking.
4: What?
6: It happened three times in one day.
4: In the same day?
6: I mean, it was the same officer who followed me from street to street.
3: Yeah,
4: oh,
3: yeah.
2: Sarah, you should have learned your lesson.
6: I was 16.
2: How much was the ticket for?
6: Well, what's so crazy is I was arrested. I was taken down to the jail. I was given a ticket to come back to court, and then the judge threw it out. Years later, I went up there for a funeral, and I got pulled over driving through the toll to come into the city. And it was for those jaywalking tickets. They said I had an outstanding warrant because I never went to court for jaywalking.
4: Yeah. What?
3: Hardened criminal,
2: oh, follows
3: man.
2: You for the rest of your life. My biggest fear with Maria is I was laughing. Like, because I really thought it was a joke until it wasn't. And my biggest fear was she's going to think I'm not taking this seriously now. And I'm going to end up in jail mm-hmm. for jaywalking. Mm-hmm. You guys know I wouldn't last 5 minutes in jail. So Sherry's on hold with a story. She got pulled over for her hair. We'll talk to her next on the Tad, Drex, and Kara Show.

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0: crime ever committed, Sherry?
1: Just a really quick one. Yeah, I totally got pulled over for the stupidest reason ever. Even the cop must have thought it was stupid because he gave me a warning. He didn't give me a ticket. My hair was blowing out of the car window.
0: What?
2: They pulled you over because your hair was blowing out the car window?
1: My hair.
3: As a distraction for you or another driver?
0: Or the other drivers.
1: He was like, he says, you know what? That's just distracting because, like, the sun is hitting it and it looks like it's something about to fly out the window.
0: Dude.
1: And I'm like,
0: you know what? Turn your badge in, sir. You are dismissed.
2: She's got you beat, Tad.
0: Good morning, Neva.
4: I probably got a pretty stupid one. I got one pulled over. I pulled up to a stop sign and made a full stop. I even did that rock back thing that they're looking for. Officer put his lights on, pulled me over. I said, what, you know, what seems to be the problem? And he said, well, you didn't stop completely. I said, I beg to differ. I did. And he said, no, you only stopped for 5 seconds. The law says 8.
0: What?
3: No.
2: What?
3: I thought it was 3.
4: Yeah.
3: I'd fall asleep if I had to stop for 8 seconds.
4: And the officer even acknowledged, I saw you do the rock back, but I timed it, and it was 5 seconds, and it was not the requisite 8
2: gosh.
4: Seconds.
0: See, I moved to a major U.S. city, so I didn't have to deal with this nonsense. This is small town stuff.
3: Yeah, growing up in Detroit, like, if you stopped at a stop sign, you get pulled over, and they'd be like, are you dumb? Why would you stop? And you could keep going. Yeah.
0: Exactly.
4: I mean, I really feel like these officers have nothing better to do.
0: Good morning, Madison.
5: Good morning.
0: Another pulled over for driving too slow.
5: I was going 49 in a 45, and he pulled me over and said I was going too slow. What?
0: 49 in a 45 is too fast.
2: You're still going over the limit.
5: Yeah, I kind of just looked at him. I was like, okay.
3: Were you not keeping up with traffic then, I guess? Like the flow of traffic?
0: I mean, how many times have I used that excuse in the other way?
3: Right, right.
0: Traffic was going 100 miles per hour.
5: There was no traffic around. I saw the police officer behind me. I was like, oh, I better slow down. But I was still going only 4 over. And he pulled me over.
0: You know what's not surprising to me is the number of women who got pulled over for ridiculous reasons by male police officers.
3: Mm.
0: Oh, your hair is too long. Your hair was distracting. I needed to pull over and talk to you for a few minutes.
5: He was a city police officer in a different county.
0: You're not even in the jurisdiction, and you're pulling me over for going too slow when I'm going too fast.
2: Did he give you a ticket, or did you give you a warning?
5: He gave me a warning.
0: How could he give her a ticket? There was no crime committed.
2: I mean, that's what I wanted to know.
3: You were wearing white after Labor Day.

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1: How you clean your dog dish says an awful lot about you. This came up because I noticed the dog dish needed to be cleaned.
2: Mm-hmm.
1: And my wife said, well, I'll just throw it in the dishwasher.
3: Yeah.
1: Are you kidding me?
3: What do you mean?
1: Have you ever touched where a dog licks a bowl?
3: Yeah, I wash my dog's dishes every week and we put them in the dishwasher. We rinse them off and then we put them in the dishwasher like all of the other gross, slimy dishes.
1: Listen, dog saliva is Cascade's kryptonite. There's I don't care how many times you hand wash a dog dish. There's no getting that slime off. And the fact that you're putting that in general population with the other family dishes.
3: Come on.
1: Seriously, Kara?
3: If they can clean oil spills off of animals, they'll be able to get the slime off of the dog dish.
2: Ted, have you ever been to a hotel before?
1: Oh, heavens. Don't plant seeds in my mind.
2: What do you think the last thing someone uses a towel in a hotel room on their body?
1: But they bleach. Towels smell like bleach at hotels. I'm not saying you shouldn't clean your dog dish. I'm saying do not put the dog dish in the dishwasher with the other family dishes. That's gross. Think of the things that dogs do with their mouths.
2: Sure, I get that. But
1: and then they're licking the bowl and then you're just going to throw that dish into the dishwasher?
3: Yes.
1: It should go in a boiling pot of water. Susan, do you put your dog dishes in the dishwasher?
4: No.
1: Thank you. This is a dog owner. You have three dogs, right?
4: I have a pack, yes. Three dogs.
2: Now, is that because you're washing it by hand because you need to hurry up and get the bowls back out? Or you're on Tad's side where you think it's disgusting to mix it amongst the other flatware?
4: I just think it cleans it better to wash them by hand.
1: So if you hand wash it because it does a better job, this is telling me that the Palmolive does not get the slime off the dog dish in the dishwasher, which means that the slime just transfers from dog dish onto all your other plates.
4: I mean, potentially, yes. So therefore, that is gross.
1: Well,
4: I will never do that anyway.
1: Morgan and Mableton.
5: Absolutely not. I know what kind of stuff these dogs eat.
1: Yes.
5: I mean, I've caught the dog in the trash cans. I've caught them in the toilets. And he was just, ugh.
1: Just during regular times, they're licking themselves constantly. And it's not, so listen, I know it's a member of the family and everything, but if you had an uncle that did the things that dogs do, you wouldn't wash his dishes in the dishwasher either if he licked his plates.
2: Well, Tad, I think back to your...
5: He'd be washing his own dishes.
2: I think back to your dog, Louie, Tad, who he's a leg licker, right?
1: Oh, yeah.
2: It could come full circle. Think about it. He licks your legs, and you put his bowl in the dishwasher, and then you eat off.
3: And then you're licking your own leg.
2: Yeah, there we go. It's perfect. It's a circle of life.
1: So does this mean I no longer need to shower? Because you know I don't like to wash my hair.
2: Exactly.
1: Debbie and Marietta.
6: Hi, how are you?
1: We are well. What's your policy on dog dishes in the dishwasher?
6: My dog dishes go in the dishwasher.
3: Yes.
2: Like a normal human being.
1: Mm-hmm. What is your logic?
6: Let me just ask you this, and you're going to hate this question, Tad, but do you eat out at restaurants?
1: I do. Where are we going with this? Do they have...
6: And so, do you know the health status of every person who sticks a fork in their mouth?
1: No, but I know that they're not eating their own feces.
3: No,
1: I mean, I'm going
3: out
1: of the... I don't actually know that. You're right. Well, Shannon's kind of an expert on this. She has eight dogs and has a solution. We'll see whether or not I'll fall for that one. Coming up next on the Tad, Drex, and Kara Show.

0: making you feel good.
1: Hello, good morning. How you doing?
0: Back to Tad, Drex, and Kara on B98.5.
2: Talking about whether or not you put your dog dish in the dishwasher. I found out that we've been doing that. I haven't, but we have been doing that. And it's so stinking disgusting. Good morning, Kelly.
3: I have a dedicated sponge for washing the dog and cat dishes. They're not going in my dishwasher.
2: What does the cat think about you using the same sponge on the dog dish?
3: I don't think they care. Cats don't really care about anything.
4: That's true.
2: All right, let's check some open mics. Kara's been laughing because you've heard what's been coming in here.
5: This just got me thinking about the dog dish. If you hand wash the dog dish, do you use the same sponge on all of your family dishes, or do you put it in the trash after you're done with it?
2: Okay, first of all, when I wash the dog dish, I will use my hand to wash the dog dish, because then I can feel when the slime disappears. And the slime never disappears. It's impossible. Which tells me that that is getting on all of your other dishes when it's in the dishwasher.
4: Or maybe that's just telling you that maybe you should use a sponge or a paper towel or something that's got a little more abrasiveness to it other than your hand.
2: But were I to use any sort of cloth, it would be like a paper towel or something, and it would definitely go in the trash. What do you, there's no question.
6: What I mean, do you do with your contaminated hands now, though?
2: Mm-hmm. You wash them.
6: Okay.
4: But the soap is supposed to get the dog slime that you just washed the bowl with your hands off your hands.
2: I wash my hands separately with soap. All that's being touched at that point is my hands and the soap. What you're talking about is taking the dog dish and washing your hands with the dog dish. I would not do that.
4: Well, no, but you washed your dog dish, your hands, so the slime is technically moved to your hand.
6: Don't care.
4: All right.
2: Let's check another open mic.
7: Poor Teddy. I guess that it depends upon what kind of bowl you have. I have aluminum bowls for my dog, and yes, they will go into the dishwasher. And to make it even worse for you, Ted, I even let my dog lick my dishes when I finish eating.
2: Oh, my gosh, no.

0: 8 dogs, she doesn't cross-contaminate with the family dishes.
1: No.
0: And do you kiss your dogs on the lips?
1: Some of them. It depends.
0: So you have different policies.
1: Yeah, depending on the dog.
0: I wonder if the dogs realize, or if they're making the decisions like, all right, there are certain things that I like to eat, but it means I don't get kisses.
2: So I'll stay away from the cat box and get kisses.
3: It's a hard draw, though. It's a real hard draw.
0: I know. Some dogs probably choose cat box. Guys, would you believe we actually have a scientist on hold who says there is a reason you should be able to use the dishwasher to clean the dog dish? We'll talk to her coming up next on the Tad, Drex, and Kara Show.

0: to Tad, Drex, and Kara on B98.5.
1: You have a dog, you should ask everybody in your family what they're doing when it comes time to clean the dog dish, because sure. I just learned over the weekend, and by the by, my dog is 12 years old. I just found out someone has been putting the dog dish with all of the slimy residue in

0: However, for the last 12 years, you've been eating off of the same cutlery and everything as has been washed with your dog's slime.
1: And for the last 10 minutes, I've been gargling with boiling hot water.
2: I think Larry David from Curb Your Enthusiasm is listening to this going, yes, Tad, finally someone understands the pain.
1: The irony is that Larry David's probably be like, all right, that's crazy. Lauren.
3: Tad, does your dog ever lick you?
1: It's very discouraged. Sometimes he licks my legs after I've come in from exercise. They're very salty. And I'm like, Lou, stop. I say it before he even gets to me. I'm like, do not.
0: You'd hate to see Riker open his mouth and stick his tongue out for a big bologna kiss from Margo then.
1: Oh. Good morning, Megan.
4: Good morning.
1: Good morning. You do put the dog dish in the dishwasher?
4: Yes, because the dish soap that you use in your dishwasher is different than the dish soap that you use with your hands. The dish soap in your dishwasher is more acidic. It's made to eat through and like break down stuff that you can't use on your hands because it would eat your skin off.
1: That little tiny pod full of weird liquids is got more acid on it?
4: It's just a different kind of makeup. In fact, if you want to wash your dog dishes by hand, you can use other things like vinegar to soak it in and try to break down the slime. And then on top of it, your dishwasher, most dishwashers, not some of the older ones, but the newer dishwashers especially, they have a sanitizing run, and that's made to go at boiling temperatures. It has an internal heater that can heat up your water hotter, and that kills all your bacteria and your germs. So it definitely gets the slime off better than you would by hand.
1: Megan, are you calling from your laboratory? Because you are very knowledgeable.
2: She works for Ken Moore, yeah.
4: I am a chemist, so I'm a little bit nerdy.
1: Will it change my behavior? Absolutely not.
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30: Headed to 93 with smoky, hazy skies and a partly cloudy sky today. Low humidity, no rain. Scattered showers and storms this weekend. Saturday's low 73, high 90. Sunday, low 73, high 87. I'm Channel 2 Action News Chief Meteorologist Brad Nitz for B98.5.

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3: Mark, needing forgiveness from your boss, Renee.
4: Yeah, I'm already on thin ice with her, and I may have just sealed my fate. I scheduled a dentist appointment around 3 p.m. I would say it wrapped up close to around 4 p.m. And our office doesn't close till 5, but I thought, why bother going back to the office for an hour? So I just wrapped up and I went home.
5: But for someone who's already on thin ice,
6: right?
3: Did you know you were already on thin ice?
4: But it was an hour. Do you know what I mean? Like an hour in the grand scheme of things.
6: But it was more than an hour because you didn't go back.
4: Okay, yeah, but that's what I mean. But okay, 2 hours. I'll give you that. I concede that. You win.
3: It was the 1 hour. Your appointment's at 3.
6: You got to leave early to get there.
4: Oh, you guys are just adding in time now. No.
3: So did she find out that your appointment was actually shorter than what you'd let on, or?
4: I don't know. The next morning she called me into her office and she's asking weirdly worded specific questions like, what time was my appointment? How long was I there? She wants to know if I got x-rays. Like, who asked that question?
5: Oh, boy.
6: So were you honest and told her what happened or what?
4: I was caught flat-footed. I didn't realize I was going to be fact-checked. So I over-explained. I could feel myself tripping over my words. It was very reminiscent of like when I was in elementary school and I hadn't done the homework and my teacher was calling me on it. It was that exact same sensation.
5: Yeah, for somebody who's already on a little bit of thin ice, the boss has got you in their sights and they're keeping track.
4: In hindsight, I should have just owned it. I should have just owned it and I didn't. And she wasn't buying it.
3: But also, for somebody who's on thin ice, do you think asking us to help you ask your boss for forgiveness is a good strategy?
4: Yes, actually, I do. I think it's a case of where it'll be like, oh, this is a lighthearted. This actually isn't as deep as I'm making it. And in the grand scheme of things, this isn't all that serious.
5: Does Mark have a history of making poor decisions?
6: Yes,
3: tell us he does without saying he does. But we're here for it. We're going to call your boss, Renee, and we'll try to convince her, no big deal. I mean, what was she? Listen, I'm good at this stuff. Drex is really good at this stuff.
4: It really is. No big deal. It's no big deal.
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0: This morning at 9, B98.5 starts the commercial-free workday kickoff. That means you get more Tad, Drex, and Kara with the 90s 2K in today to start your day. You goofed.
1: And now you need forgiveness.
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3: Mark was already on thin ice with the boss lady, and he had a dentist appointment at 3 p.m. It wrapped up at 4. He's like, what's the point of going back to the office now? Well, somehow she's figured this out because next day he gets called into her office waiting for her to pick up. Mark, we're not going to tell her you're on the line when we first talked to her. See what we can learn here.
4: Okay, yeah. Maybe she'll be more honest that way.
3: I wasn't worried about her being honest.
5: Hello?
3: Is this Renee?
5: Yes. Who is this?
3: This is Tad, Drex, and Kara. We're calling about your employee, Mark.
5: Okay.
3: I guess there was an issue with a dentist appointment.
5: I don't really micromanage people, but when somebody is already on a performance review and disappears early, I will check.
3: Okay.
5: So I did call his dentist office.
6: Oh. You called the dentist office?
5: Yes.
3: Well, she's allowed to do that.
6: Is she? I mean, is that overstepping?
3: I mean,
6: like,
3: if you call out sick enough times, the boss might ask you for a doctor's
7: note. Right,
3: right. So what's the difference? You're just kind of checking to confirm.
5: The dentist office did confirm that Mark does have an appointment scheduled later this week. He was not there yesterday, and they hadn't seen him yet.
3: So
5: not only did he leave early, but he lied.
3: And lying is grounds for dismissal.
4: Dude, you're not helping. I thought you were supposed to help.
3: Okay. Renee, this is a feature called Forgive and Forget. Mark had called asking for our help, getting him out of this situation. But Mark, you didn't have a dentist appointment?
4: Which office did you call?
5: Dr.
4: I can clear this up.
7: Are you trying to formulate another lie here, Mark?
4: I was at the dentist yesterday. Just not that one.
6: You have multiple dentists?
4: I book back-to-back dentist appointments.
7: Oh.
3: Why? Because why?
4: I go to one dentist, get cleaned up, and then I go to the second dentist with freshly cleaned teeth so that they can complement my oral hygiene.
6: This sounds like something Tad would do.
3: I mean, I would do that with a podiatrist.
4: I like hearing that I'm doing a good job. I like hearing that.
7: I mean, it is always nice when you go to the doctor and like, oh, you've lost some weight or your blood pressure's down. But I've never heard of the teeth. You're supposed to go to the dentist with bad teeth. That's what they're there for.
5: I'm sorry, Mark.
4: You go to one dentist with the bad teeth and then you get the feeling of euphoria when they compliment you.
7: Oh, my God.
4: You
7: go
5: to Mark, are you telling me you have two dentists for validation?
4: It's not illegal.
5: That is insane, Mark.
3: You do realize you're revealing all this to your boss. Who you're already on a PIP.
4: So the secret's out. It didn't hurt anybody. No one's getting hurt.
7: Well, maybe Renee can call the first staff. Yeah. I'm a little confused. The first dentist who were actually there.
3: To make sure that you're not full of it.
5: I think I should call his mother.
3: This feature's called Forgive and Forget. Does he have your forgiveness?
5: I mean, he has my forgiveness, but every choice that he's making in his life right now is gearing more and more towards not being able to stay at this office. You really have to change your attitude and be more honest.
4: As you can see, dental health care is important to me, so I need to keep this job to keep dental insurance. So
3: he does have that $1 million smile, and we're all very proud.
0: From the Kenya Duval, one call at all, traffic center.
6: Trouble in Buckhead on 75 northbound past West Paces Ferry. Left 3 lanes blocked for the crash. We still got fire department out there. Construction on the ramp 285 eastbound between Roswell and Georgia 400. That left ramp lane remains blocked for work. It looks like this may stay with us for the day, at least for a while now. Snapfinger and Pleasantwood Drive indicator a crash in Ashford Dunwoody and Perimeter Center. 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

Rodrigo on the commercial free workday kickoff here on B98.5, 90s 2K. And today, one of her new songs, Stupid Song, is all over the new Spider-Man movie trailer. So I'm guessing we'll hear it as

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official air conditioning of summer from Channel 2's chief meteorologist, Brad Nitz. Sunny for a summer Friday if you're able to get off early and hit the lake or pool. 89 the high. We're dropping down to 72 tonight, expecting rain tomorrow. Of course, rain hits on the weekend, right? A little bit clearer on Saturday, 85. Right now, it's 77 in Roswell.

Ed Sheeran on B98.5 90s 2K. And today he is one of many incredible artists who we have concert tickets for you to see. All you have to do is head to B98.5.

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90s 2K and today B98.5. It's Abby Jessen. Last weekend for back to school shopping, although I know some of the school districts like Barrow County started today. Welcome back to school. If you need help with last minute back to school shopping, I have $100 outlet shops at Atlanta gift card for you. I'll give it to you at 11 o'clock.

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5: By Shoemate, the official air conditioning of summer. From Channel 2's chief meteorologist Brad Nitt. Still some haze in the air, but at least it is sunny, 89 today. Enjoy being outside because, of course, rain's moving in just in time for the weekend. High of 80.

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today. I'm Abby Jessen. In case you couldn't tell from the Instagram video of me flying down the slide, I had a ton of fun yesterday at the grand opening of Slick City in South Cobb. It's in Austell. It's an indoor place filled with slides, arcade games, and more. We had so much fun out there. If you're looking for something inside the

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90s 2K, and today, V98.5, it's Abby Jessen. This made me a little bit physically ill. I just saw a study that says that Americans spend nearly $400 a weekend on summer activities, which is why we want to help you out. 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

on B98.5 90s 2K. And today he'll be in New York City in just a few weeks, and he will be there for a while. We want to send you to one of his September shows. That includes hotel, airfare, and of course, tickets to the show. 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

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I was being responsible. And of course, my car broke down at the gas pump. Had to Uber to work. That's what you get when you're being responsible.

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18: 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Hopefully you can enjoy the pool a little bit this afternoon, because, of course, the rain moves in just in time for the weekend. 80 tomorrow, rainy tomorrow, and then Sunday we may see some clearer weather as we get ready for back to school. Right now, it's 85 in Sandy Springs.

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You know, the lead singer in Mumford & Sons. He's had a major glow up. He looks awesome. If you haven't seen him, look him up. But she was looking up pictures and she's like, I don't know. I think he looks amazing. I'm excited for the show on Tuesday.

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Morgan Wallen on B98.5 90s 2K. And today, if you want to hear a different version of that song, Posty actually went on Sesame Street and he had a really sweet twist. I had some help. He performed with Elmo and Abby. Of course, we have the video for you up B98.5.com. 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

on some people wrapping up the first day of school. Hope you had a great one. I know a lot of people going back Monday. 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
15: By Shoemate, the official air conditioning of summer from Channel 2's chief meteorologist Brad Nitz. Enjoy the clear weather because rain moves in tomorrow mid-morning. 89 today. We're looking at rain that's going to cool things down to about 80 tomorrow. And we are a little bit clear, a little bit of rain on Sunday, 85.

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be young. 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

0: B98.5, 90s, 2K, and today I'm Chris Santori getting ready to kick off the last weekend of summer break. Are you ready for it, Monday? Parents, you think you got the kids in a new schedule? Getting them to bed a little earlier, getting them up a little earlier? Will they be ready Monday morning? We've been trying with mine. Not happening. Monday's going to be rough. Teachers, I feel bad for you next week because I think Monday you'll get through fine, but it's going to be like Tuesday, Wednesday when all the not sleep they had all summer finally catches up with them. Those kids are going to be tired. They're going to be cranky.
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2: Check out on that crash getting outside Duluth 85 South left lane block just before Pleasant Hill Road. That's exit 104, that back door taking you all the way towards Sewanee. And we're checking the brake lights on the downtown connector, 7585 North and South. You can count on them. They're always there at this point in the afternoon. We're still either direction from East Point towards Midtown. 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
7: 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From Channel 2's chief meteorologist Brad Nitz, sunny as we wrap up gorgeous afternoon and into the evening. It'll be partly cloudy, mid-80s tonight and tomorrow. A little more messy, scattered thunderstorms. They'll last into the afternoon, then cloudy, high 86 tomorrow. Right now we're at 88

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90s Toucan. Today it's been 98.5. Parents, as the kids get back to school, get ready to drive a whole lot more. Study found we'll spend about 15 work days a year just driving our kids to the school activities. The school activities, not even the fun stuff. Have fun with that.

0: 90s 2K and today I'm Chris Santori and I've got to stop hiding things. I've mentioned this before. We once bought a bunch of batteries, hid them under the couch, did not know where they were for like 2 years. It wasn't until we moved the couch for our kitchen reno that we found them. Like, oh, there they are. Oh, we hid them there. So we've been missing some travel mugs. My son was using them when he was going to work this summer. So I assumed he had left them somewhere, so I've been bugging him for the last couple of weeks. Hey, dude, where are those? You gotta find them. He's like, I don't know where they are. Like, check your car, check your girlfriend's house, check your work, check everywhere. Nope, nothing. And yesterday morning I come down, my wife is sipping out of one of the mugs that's been missing. I'm like, oh, we found them. She's like, no, you hid them and totally forgot that you hid them. I'm like, you know what? You're right.
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2: We have a crash off to the shoulder, 285 North, the outer loop, Chamblee Tucker Road, exit 34. Police and fire still on scene here in the cameras. And we're watching brake lights build on the southwest side. Looks like a crash, 285 South, the outer loop at Cane Creek Parkway. 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

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The mystery flavors, have you seen this? Chips Ahoy is launching their first ever mystery cookie flavor, being stores August 10th. 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

0: Party 98.5 90s 2K. And today, I'm Chris Santori. Plenty to do this weekend. Of course, opening weekend for Spider-Man Brand New Day. That's going to be a huge hit over the weekend. Red Bull show run in Atlanta. They got a demonstration of F1 performance vehicles. The event is tomorrow in Summerhill. Hank Aaron driving Fulton Street from 5 to 7. That's going to be loud and fun to watch. Braves in town all weekend. Of course, there's that back-to-school shopping you got to get wrapped up. You will not be alone. What do you think of parking at the Mall of Georgia is going to be like this weekend? Fun, right?
1: From the Kenyon to Mall, one call, that's all. Traffic center.
2: Still tracking that volume on the southwest side perimeter. Two left lanes blocked. Police and fire on scene with this crash. 25 south, the outer loop. Kent Creek Parkway, that's exit 2. And roadworks still out there in Sandy Springs. We're blocking the left lane of the 25 eastbound collector distributor ramp at Roswell Road, exit 25. 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

92K, and today it's B98.5. Post Malone going to be starring in a new Sesame Street special. Be out on Netflix next week, but you can get a sneak peek of him singing with Elmo right now on the B98.5 Facebook.

0: 101.5 90s 2K. And today I'm Chris Santori. Get ready to pick your top eight again. MySpace may be making a comeback. I've seen the story's been bouncing around the last week or so, but it looks like it's getting a little more serious now. There are new owners. They say they like to do it a little bit differently, a little less algorithm-based. It'd be nice to actually see your friends in your newsfeed for a change. What I want to know is if we're going to be able to get our old pictures back, because back in the day, I put a lot of pictures up on MySpace. Gone. Haven't seen them in 20 years. Love to see those again. And also, will your top eight still be the same in 2026 as it was back in the day? Mine, I know my wife would be in there. She'd be one. And the other seven, I think it'd be totally different people.
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2: Trucking new delays on the south side. We have a crash, two left lanes blocked. 85 south is Flat Shoals Road, exit 66. Already seen some intense brake lights as far back as I-85. Go ahead and avoid the area altogether. Take Highway 29 as an alternate. And we have a crash off to the shoulder on the southeast side. 285 east, the outer loop at Flat Shoals Road. 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
2: It is brought to you by Shoemate, the official air conditioning of summer, from Channel 2's chief meteorologist Brad Nitz. Sunny to wrap up the afternoon and get us into the evening. It'll be partly cloudy, mid-80s tonight and tomorrow. Looking a bit messy. Scattered thunderstorms will last into the afternoon, then the clouds take over. High 86 tomorrow. Right now we're at 89.

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0: B98.5 90s 2K. And today I'm Chris Santori. And after seeing this, I'm not as sad. Summer break's just about over. The average American family will spend about $400 a weekend on summer activities. Talking things like going out to dinner, trips to the park, beaches, heading to the lake, as well as movie nights, because summer's all about movies. Now, this is on top of all your other weekend expenses that you already have. And like most of us, we could probably spend that much easily on a Saturday morning. A trip to the grocery store, gas station, liquor store, Home Depot, boom. There's $400 right there. So I guess the kids going back to school, kind of like getting a raise, but not really, because you're going to spend it on something else.
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0: B98.5, 90s, 2K, and today I'm Chris Santori. We are into the final weekend of summer break. Can you believe it's almost over? The kids going back to school on Monday. Like I said back in May, we got to appreciate this now because it's going to go by quick. And it did go by quick. It always does. Monday, are we ready for it? My youngest is going to be a senior this year. Look at his schedule. He's got that easy senior schedule. Goes to school for like 2 hours a day. Like, how do you pull this off? Did gym over the summer online. I almost did not graduate high school because I couldn't run a mile in a certain amount of time. I don't remember the time, but I couldn't do it. Finally, I did. But he did it online. He definitely didn't run a mile in a certain amount of time, that's for sure.
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2: Keeping close eyes on that crash blocking a center lane through Alpharetta, 400 northbound. This is Peachtree Parkway. That's exit 13. More than our fair share of delays. Heading out of Roswell, you may want to use Highway 9 as a quick alternate. And we have a crash off to the right shoulder. Earlier trouble out of Union City, 85 south outside Flat Shoals Road. 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I'm Andrew Sika with B90.5 Traffic.
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2: Brought to you by ShoeMate, the official air conditioning of summer. From Channel 2's chief meteorologist, Brad Nitz. Seems like a good night for a ball game. Braves, Nats tonight at Truist. Sunshine getting us into the evening. Going to be partly cloudy through tonight in the mid-80s. And tomorrow it's going to be stormy. Scattered thunderstorms lasting into the afternoon. Then cloudy, high 86 tomorrow. Right now we're at 80.

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0: B98.5, 90s, 2K, and today I'm Chris Santori. One of the things I'm looking forward to on Monday after the kids head back to school are all the videos of the parents who are super excited their kids going back to school, breaking out the wine, the champagne, the tequila, whatever it is, having a little pool party. The kids are gone. They're back to school. Monday's going to be wild. It's my last chance ever to take a back-to-school picture of my kids. My youngest is going to be a senior, so this is the last year of doing that. That's going to be a bit bittersweet. So Monday, I could be a bit of a mess.
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2: 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No estimated clearing time, says the DOT. Going to be seeing these brake lights for a little bit. And checking the volume from earlier, trouble or crash is still active off to the shoulder. 285 east, the outer loop at I-20 that's exit 10. 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

0: 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The O Show is on. What are you up to for Friday, Brandon?
1: That man just pulled in my driveway, dude. Coming in from work.
0: Bro, that first beer is going to taste so good.
1: No shit, huh? Man, you're a pretty good DJ. I like you.
0: Thanks, bro. I appreciate you having the show on tonight.
1: You're cool, man. Thanks a lot, dude.
0: No problem. Taylor Swift from the Toy Story 5, highest grossing movie of the year so far. I think Spider-Man will beat that.

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1: Brought to you by Shoemate, the official air conditioning of summer, from Channel 2's chief meteorologist, Brad Nitz. Down to the 70s tonight, thunderstorms rolling in late tomorrow, high 83 for most of the weekend.

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0: 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Owners Chris and Tim Vanderhook said they think current social media is destructive to society and too addictive. And I completely agree.
1: I love it. I love it.
0: Well, I think it's a good plan, too. But I'm not sure these Gen Alpha noobs can handle the crash out of not making somebody's top five friends, you know?
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